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2: The skies are calling. 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

0: Chelsea Hart is coming home. 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
2: It's currently 72 degrees out, high of 89 today. It's going to be humid. All the hits, Star 107.3.

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13: It's currently 73 degrees. 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
2: 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And I got my guy Shane Nance here with us. 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
3: 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You come by.
2: Where they got to go?
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3: The blue one, right in the middle. 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
3: Absolutely, folks. 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
2: 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And happy 250th, America.
3: Amen. 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

0: Ladies and gentlemen, a man who needs no introduction, Mr. Musting himself, Mark Bowers.
1: Hey, good morning, everybody.
2: Good morning, Mark. How are you doing today,
1: Fantastic,
2: sir?
1: Fantastic, man. If I was any better, I'd be twins. How about that?
3: I like that.
1: You like that, Michael?
3: I do. I like that, yeah.
1: Good deal, good deal. Welcome to the Mustang Report. Man, we got a special guest this morning, and with us, Central City Mayor Malcolm West.
3: Thank you. It's good to be here. Yay. There we go. It's I wouldn't have dreamed a year ago I'd be sitting here as the mayor of Central City. My uncle, my aunt and uncle raised me, and my grandmother.
1: Yeah.
3: I was so mean, I guess it took three people to raise. My mother passed away at a young age. And my uncle always said, of all the things that I ran for, he always said, I wish you'd run for Central City Mayor.
1: Yeah.
3: And then, of course, my hero, Hugh Sweat.
1: Yes, sir.
3: You know, wish he were around today. A, me he too. Would be proud of me. B, he'd be lining me up, tell me how to do it.
1: I guarantee he would. Yes, sir. Hugh, I tell you, Hugh was he's a great guy, man.
3: Oh, he was. I loved his energy, and even up to the day he passed away, he was still Hugh Sweat, full of energy.
1: Yeah.
3: I got to tell a real quick Hugh Sweat story.
1: Do that, yeah.
3: I know we're going to talk about my racing after a while. Yeah. Hugh Sweat was, of course, an announcer at Clarence Brewer's Dirt Track in Central City. He was also very involved in the JCs. And we had a mud bog down at the fairgrounds. It was like July. There's probably maybe 50 people in the stands. Hugh's on the microphone. All of a sudden, coming out of the west was the Goodyear blimp. Just out of the blue. This is around Derby time, actually. He comes over, and Hugh Sweat, without missing a beat, says, ladies and gentlemen, here comes the Goodyear blimp coming over for the Central City JCs to pay tribute to our mud bog. And he went through how many people were on it and how much helium it had in it. And just actually, the Goodyear blimp was going to the Derby.
1: Yeah.
3: Just its flight path was right over the fairgrounds. But to this day, people think, they had the Goodyear blimp down at the fairgrounds in Central City. Yeah, it's a true story.
2: Whatever works.
3: Right.
1: You know, Tommy Warman and I spotted it right over his house one time at Beachmont.
3: That was a big thing when it went over. Absolutely.
1: It was.
3: Absolutely.
1: That's a truth. Malcolm, you've been in politics for many years, as long as I've known you. I've known you since the middle 70s because, you know, you were married to one of my classmates. And anyway, I've known you for a long time. Now, you were a young assistant to Wendell Ford. Do you have any little stories, anything to tell us about Wendell?
3: I got to know Wendell on a campaign bus with Willie Parker.
1: Willie Parker.
3: Willie Parker and I were young, running around together, and we got to know Wendell when he was running for lieutenant governor.
1: Yeah.
3: And then Wendell would call Perry Hill at the school when he was going to be in town and says, can you let little Malk out?
1: Yeah.
3: And come help me.
1: Uh-huh.
3: So one time Wendell left his hat on a campaign bus here in the county.
1: Yeah.
3: And we were on a school trip to Frankfort, and I took his hat back to him, and he recognized, made me feel good, you know.
1: But oh, yeah.
3: Wendell Ford was a guy, he wasn't an attorney. He was an insurance agent.
1: Uh-huh.
3: He was just common sense, raised on a farm, education, just a good old guy that never met a stranger.
1: And
3: we don't have that in Washington anymore like we used to.
2: No, not really.
1: That's true.
3: He'd slap you on the back, and he worked both Democrat and Republican. He could work on both sides of the aisle. Just a rare instance where you had somebody, one of us, sitting in a very powerful seat.
1: He was one of those guys, Malcolm, and you know this, he was one of those guys, if he had a difference with the other party, Republican, they could go to dinner and settle it.
3: I always say it's like sometimes like championship wrestler. They beat up on each other, then they go eat together.
1: That's right. Yeah.
3: And that's how it went. And if you'll notice, Wendell Ford, in his position in the U.S. Senate, he was in charge of the presidential inauguration for many years. And you would see him walking out with whoever the president was at the time, and he'd flick a cigarette. He's a big smoker.
1: Yeah.
3: He would flick a cigarette out, and out just there on one of the side things. But that was Wendell, and he was a big supporter for our tobacco farmers and so forth over the years, but never met a stranger. And to this day, there's nobody ever can fill the shoes of Wendell Ford.
1: That's true. I agree 100% on that, for sure. Okay, now you have been appointed as mayor of Central City, your hometown. And Malcolm, is this maybe the topper for your political career?
3: This is it. And the people have been good to me.

0: that. I'm not an attorney. I'm not the smartest guy in the world, but I surround myself with people who are good at what they do.
1: Mm-hmm. For sure. Yes,
0: and,
1: sir.
0: I'm not scared to say no. A lot of times, you know, you can't... You two guys who've been involved in the public for a long time, mm-hmm. you're not going to believe us. You can't please everybody.
2: Oh, no. You can't.
0: But you can try and do your best.
1: Right. Mm-hmm.
0: Philip Stone, probably the most successful political figure.
1: Yes, sir. Knew him well.
0: In Muhlenberg County. Mm-hmm. He told me one time, he said, if you can make a controversial decision, go home and lay your head down on the pillow at night and go to sleep, you made the right decision.
1: There you go.
2: Yeah.
1: He's right. Absolutely right. Yes, sir.
0: But I love being mayor so far. I've got a lot of great employees, a lot of great mm-hmm. department heads. Mm-hmm. I have moved my office out front, so when people walk in, they have access to me.
1: Yeah,
0: they can,
2: that's good.
0: My door's open.
1: Right in. Yeah.
0: And good or bad, you know, I'll take both sides because yeah. I represent, you know, the voter of Central City. And it's just not about Central City. And I said this when I was sworn in, and I had a great crowd there. I appreciate that. I was humbled by it. But it's a Muhlenberg County. We're mm-hmm. Muhlenberg County, not just Central City, not just Greenville. We got to work together as Muhlenberg mm-hmm. County to right. attract industry and make this county grow and make my city grow.
1: Mm-hmm. Mm-hmm. You know, that leads me into my next question. You know, the Central City Greenville rivalry, we know all about that. It goes way, way back as far as before anybody can even remember. You know, they've been rivals. What is Malcolm West's idea to bring those two cities even closer together?
0: I think it's just working together. It's, and again, I use the word common sense. I'm just getting settled in. I want to sit down and talk with Mayor DeArmond and a lot of members of council. I want to attend the Greenville City Council meetings and just I don't think it's as bad as it used to be.
1: Probably not.
0: I don't think it's still there.
2: Yeah,
0: but I think we can work. It was an April Fool, and I made a fake press release that Central City and Greenville had merged and Powderly was going to be the county seat. Oh, you talk about tearing me up on Facebook. I mean, it looked real professional. I had a guy help me. This is before AI and everything.
2: Yeah.
0: And I had Powderly as a county seat. Oh, my God. They were going to just shoot me at the county square up there. But it can be worked out. Mm-hmm. And it's just like on the political end of it. Andrew Bullock, great magistrate. He and I have worked together. I'm a Democrat. He's a Republican. Mm-hmm. Never come into play.
1: Mm-hmm.
0: The years we worked together on fiscal court, we both represented part of Central City, and we just worked, you know, side by side. We're working this weekend with the, I give a free plug for Andrew here at South Carrollton. We're having cleanup day. Going to have some dumpsters down there, so bring your junk. If you live in the South Carrollton area, bring your junk down. If you couldn't bring it on Central City Day, bring it. Come on down from Central City, and we'll take your junk. That's all happening Saturday.
1: Heck yeah!
0: But that's what it's all about. It's again, we can sit down and talk. I'm gonna talk to Mayor DeArmond. They're going to have a new mayor. He's retiring.
1: Yeah.
0: Plan on whoever wins that race to sit down with them and work this thing out.
1: Mm-hmm. Yeah, let's work it out. You know, let's do what's best for you for Muhlenberg County. You know, our job market is looking up. Seems to be there's some new jobs coming in, and you know, what's your vision to bring in more jobs?
0: I'm excited about it. We've got to, you know, obviously we'd love to have a General Motors plant coming in here, but we're not big enough for that. We can't do it, but we can have the side industries with the expansion out at Ansett Bickford that is happening. The new plant is going into Paradise Park.
1: Mm-hmm.
0: Not only are they going to create good paying jobs, but it's going to be a fake, like they're going to need suppliers, and so we'll have some suppliers that will come into us. And I know with Judge McKee, who's our judge now, working on Paradise Park, that he will he and the fiscal court, along with the cities, will bring these side industries in. Mm-hmm. I don't care I would rather have 10 industries that employ 20 people each than one that employs 300, because if that one, the 300 goes down, it wipes everybody out.
2: Right,
1: it does.
0: The others, you're still going to have those.
2: That's
0: there.
2: All the eggs in one basket thing that many cities don't think about. They don't think about
1: the
2: future.
1: We've done that, Jack and Malcolm, forever here. We put all our eggs in the coal basket, and you know, when coal's gone, you know, hey, where are we now?
0: The good news about like, for example, TVA, same scenario. You know, we've had it for years, and just like a light switch, we figured it'd always be there, and it's not. But it's still there. You know, TVA closed down completely a lot of their plants up and down their power line.
1: Mm-hmm.
0: We still have TVA.
1: Yeah.
0: Not as big as it was. Mm-hmm. It's more on the gas end of it.
1: Mm-hmm.

0: But it's growing out there. It really is. And, of course, we've got the gentleman that has the distillery out there. He's really building out there. So we've got some promise right now going on in Muhlenberg County that, that I want to build on. I'm going to have a great city council. We're going to work. I want the city council to be more involved.
1: Yeah.
0: With the operation of the city, and a lot of them want to be. Mm-hmm. And I'm going to bring that energy in. We've got all kinds of diversity on the city council and mm-hmm. ideas. And it's again, everybody has an idea that you don't think about.
1: Right.
0: Why didn't I think of that?
2: Yeah.
0: And we have that with the city council. And again, our citizens who walk off the street will come in there and say, "I've got an idea for you." Well, that'll work. Why didn't I not think about it?
1: Yeah.
0: You know, so that's how we need to do that.
2: For sure. For sure. I tell you what, Malcolm, if there's anybody ever made for a job, it's you.
0: Well, thank you. This one, I appreciate
2: this
0: it.
2: One. Now, you, this, so,
0: the everywhere guy, I go.
2: Perfect guy for the job.
0: I know. I'm humbled by that. This is my last hurrah. This is going to be it for me in 4 years.
2: Your swan song.
0: I'm going to get on my little horse and out I go. But we've got a lot of great young people that are getting involved in government. Mm-hmm. And just like I know this, young Democrats are getting more involved. I like that. You know, mm-hmm. that's great. And I don't care what political party you are. If someone is involved, we've got our keyboard warriors on Facebook who have all the answers. Mm-hmm. Don't do anything for the community but gripe.
1: Right.
2: That's it.
0: You know, and I mean, it bothers me sometimes, but 90% of our people in Muhlenberg County and Central City are good, hardworking, decent people. That
2: they are.
0: They just want to see their kids and grandkids grow up to have and not just necessarily leave Muhlenberg County, mm-hmm. but to have a place to go and work and be a part of the community.
1: Yeah, exactly. Too many people forget that we're better when we all work together.
0: That's it.
1: You know, it's not a me versus you or you versus them or whatever. When we all work together, everything is going to work out much better. I mean, you know, you're poised to be, you know, a great mayor for the simple fact you come from being a magistrate, so you've realized, well, your portion of Central City has this issue, Nelson Creek has this issue, towards the Cleeton area has this issue. You know, you can see all that.
0: And you have to understand, too, and I said at my inaugural, I sound like the president, when I was sworn in, I ended my speech with, there's no I in Malcolm, mm-hmm. but there's we in West.
2: There you
0: and
2: go.
0: We can work together to make Central City and Muhlenberg County a better place to call home. And I live by that. And, mm-hmm. and we can do that. And just like the person that walks in who has a trouble with his garbage can or something going on in the city, to me, I'm working on something else. That's not a major issue. But to that citizen, that's his major issue.
2: That's true.
0: And that's what he zeroed in on. That's what we got to work on. You know,
1: right.
0: The small things make up the big things.
2: Right. Mm-hmm. You know, if you can make him happy, that spreads, man.
0: That's it.
2: It spreads it across the city and across the county.
0: Right. Tim Terry, our street foreman, I had a conversation with him yesterday. I was all fired up about a project, and he comes in and says, let me show you something here. So he brings me down to earth. Like, you want to say, as I said, go back to yes and no. I want to say yes to everybody, but there's a fellow by the name of Marty Joe Young that worked at Bruco with me. He said that there's two sides to every pancake. Mm-hmm. And I have to look at both sides. I've got to kind of slow down and learn to do that.
2: Right. Yeah. No matter how thin it is, there's two sides to it.
0: That's it. That's it.
2: Yes, sir. Jack, you got anything?
1: You know, I just there's been a lot of controversial policies from the former administration, and a lot of this is getting dumped in your lap. And that's unfortunate. It's unfortunate. We knew you were going to be mayor come January, but it's July, and you're mayor. So
2: you got a 6-month head start.
1: You know those things. You've got to start doing a little cleanup. And how much have you thought about that cleanup that you have to go through right
0: well,
1: now?
0: Well, I wish Tony and David both the best.
1: You know,
0: they did a lot of good things for the city. There is an investigation going on. We're going to be transparent with the investigation. The state police have come in. They're looking at everything. That's everybody, of course, been following it on Facebook and everything else. But
1: and everybody's coming up with their own conclusion.
0: It's everybody has their conclusions, and you know, any more the innocent till proven guilty doesn't play anymore.
1: It doesn't,
0: in a lot of things.
1: Yeah. Yeah.
0: And so, you know, these guys, we need to let the system do its work. And like I said, I wish them the best. But I've talked to our staff. Jordan Hooper, city administrator, this is in his lap too.
1: Mm-hmm.
0: And he pretty well does the day-to-day operation, does a great job. We met with our staff yesterday. Again, we're transparent. We want to bring positive things in at Central City. This is not the headlines we want,
1: right?
0: But they're there, and so we got to deal with them,
1: right?
0: But my wife and I prayed about what to do about taking this position now or wait till January. But I decided that I wanted to come on in and do it now. You know, get wade right in the water and get the ship afloat and keep going again. I'm not saying the city is sunk. It's not. The city's in good shape.
1: Yeah.
0: Financially, we've got a lot of things going on in the city. And we've got a great city, as you all know, especially you, Jack. You know, I mean, you delivered mail all over this town for a long time. And, we got some great people here. We really do. Really do.
2: You sure do. Even old Mark Stone.
0: Yeah, well, you know, Mark is, let's see, how do you describe Mark as... I will have to say about Mark, he's been my hero for many years. You never know what he's going to say.
2: That's the truth.
0: And that's fun about Mark. He really is. But he's been such a great servant here in our community and a watchdog. I guess watchdog.
2: Exactly.
0: Watchdog.
2: And he's quite a character.
0: He's like you guys. He'll ask the tough questions.
2: He will.
0: Going back to the original thing is we're moving forward. I feel the first 2 days I'm thinking, what have I got myself into?
1: Right.
0: You know, but with Jordan's help and all of our employees, I just want to assure the employees that we're going to get through this, and I hope it turns out for the good for everybody involved.
1: Right.
0: And just keep moving forward for the city.
1: Yeah, a lot of people got to understand there's really nothing you can do about it right now. It's out of your hands.
0: It's out of my hands.
1: It is in the hands of the state police and, you know, whoever else is investigating it.
0: That's it. That's exactly right.
1: And once everything's done and over with, you'll be able to say, this is what it is, and this is what they decided.
0: We met with our auditors yesterday, got a pretty good report, and they got some recommendations of how we change things, of how we do things that we're going to implement. We're going to close the city building one day and have training. Our local CPA firm is going to train our employees as far as accounting. I'm a terrible accountant. My wife does all that at home.
1: Right.
0: But we've got some good people at the city building that can do it right. They just won't need the direction. And they're going to get it. And that way, you know, again, going back to the Philip Stone thing, I go home, lay my head down at night, and go to sleep.
1: Right.
2: There you go. Sleep easy, for sure. Malcolm, I want to talk a little bit about tourism. You know, this the city and the county and Greenville have all been instrumental in bringing, you know, tourism to our county and to our cities. We have the Kentucky Music Hall of Fame, now it's the Muhlenberg Music Hall of Fame, and the Motorsports Hall of Fame. We got the Everly Brothers statues with John Prine and all that. We got the Prine Park out at Rochester or at Skilesville. And is there anything that hasn't been done in the way of tourism that you would like to start, maybe bring in, you know?
0: Well, with my talking about racing, with my connection with racing, I was glad to be a part of bringing in the Motorsports Museum, Army Armstrong. Mm-hmm. Who was a longtime monster truck announcer out of Owensboro, he called us one day and said, you know, we're looking for a place to move our museum out of Owensboro.
2: Yeah.
0: And so I made some calls, talked to Dr. Mays down at Tourism, and it just so happens with the old Lester Motors Ford building, they had the music museum in the front, had all that in the back, and it worked out great.
1: Right.
0: But these are unique things that not every community has.
2: Yeah.
0: Now, every community has older buildings and history and so forth, which is great. But, you know, the Music Museum, the Motorsports Museum, this is what we've got to push. Now, I'll give you a little heads up. We've put a kiosk, tourism, in combination with everyone, has put a tourism at Casey's, a kiosk at Tacey's about our local. So come in, get fuel. They go in that kiosk, see what's in the area, both Greenville, Central City, the whole county. Lake Malone, you know, it's all in there. 8,500 people have took time to view that kiosk. 8,500
1: And it's been
0: people.
1: There for what, two months?
0: 2 months, yes. Yeah. That's 2 unreal.
2: 8,500 people.
0: 8,500 people have been.
1: Because I notice, like, whenever I'm, like, leaving here in the morning time, stuff like that, and running errands, on my way home, I have to pass by the city building, but also tourism office. Mm-hmm. And I'll see cars with license plates from, you know, out of the state.
2: Yeah.
1: All the time as I drive by. Mm-hmm. So, you know,
2: it's a good thing.
1: People are stopping for one reason or another.
0: People want to see something different that's cheap.
1: Yeah,
0: you know, Armville Motorsports Museum and Music Museum is free.
1: Mm-hmm.
0: You can make a donation if you want to, but it's free. Everywhere I go when I travel with Bruco or with NASCAR, you mentioned Muhlenberg County, they start singing the John Prine song automatically. Mm-hmm. I was in Fort Worth, Texas, walking down the street, the little restaurants there where they filmed Walker, Texas Ranger.
1: Mm-hmm.
0: I heard Paradise being played on an acoustic guitar. So I stepped in this little bar, and I heard the guy say, "I just wonder if there really is a place called Muhlenberg County." I raised my hand. Hey, yep. He said, "Hey, can you prove you're from Muhlenberg County?" I said, "Yes, sir." I showed him my driver's license.
2: Yeah.
0: And he bought me a drink. You know, he said, "I'll buy you a drink if you can prove that." But it's, you know, that's what we have to build on.
1: Right.
0: You know, and our future entertainment, we've got Kelsey Hart.
1: Right.
2: There you go.
0: You know, he's raising some eyebrows and doing very, very well.
2: Got a
0: and
2: couple of big hits.
0: Oh, yeah. And he's, of course, coming back to town, you know, to the Luray Park, which is another thing that we're going to work on.
1: Right.
0: But these are things we got to build. We got to work on something nobody else has with the Motorsports Museum, with True. Paradise Park.
2: Yeah.
0: And we can do that. I'm excited about the tourism part of it.
2: No doubt about it. I tell you, there's one guy, Warren Oates, the actor from DePoy. I've always wondered why we didn't push him more.
0: Well, it's interesting because Keith Phillips, our manager, is doing that. He just recently got some signs put up, the Warren Oates Memorial. He's working on getting a sign to put up, like a permanent marker that's been approved and so forth. But because he's Tulane Blacktop in that movie. And just
2: Bonnie and Clyde.
0: Yeah, Bonnie and Clyde. Mm-hmm. That was big for him.
2: Yeah.
0: And the Keith ran into some of his relatives by accident. He had a vendor mall, a little antique store down in Graham. I think it's his sister, Warren Oates' sister, pulled in down there.
2: Oh, really?
0: And they got to talking. They became friends. So they stay in touch with each other. So
2: yeah.
0: I think we're going to start down at the Music Museum, probably saluting, paying tribute to Warren Oates. And and James Best, you know, with Roscoe P. Coltrane.
2: Oh, yeah.
0: I became friends with Cooter.
2: Yeah. Oh, you did?
0: Ben Jones.
2: Yeah.
0: He was on the racing circuit. And he says he's going to come down and see us one of these days. He's a nice guy.
2: That'd be great.
0: But we got to push Muhlenberg. And I'm pushing Central City and pushing Muhlenberg, it's good for everybody.
1: It is.
2: That's the truth. Steve Melton, he just texted. He wants to know if you have any plans to do more at the Luray Park.
0: Absolutely, we do. We've got the biggest problem, I think, at Luray Park is parking. Of course, we've got I won't call it a controversy, just a legal matter about the railroad that we're working trying to get that worked out.
2: Mm-hmm.
0: But we've got to work out parking. We've got to bring in, I'd like to have like a showcase of local people come in maybe once a week, you know, one weekend a month.
1: Mm-hmm.
0: I want to talk. My granddaughter's been involved in theater with MCTI and Felix Martin. I would like one of their great plays that they do is during the summer, put it on down at Luray Park.
1: Right.
0: Have the kids come down. We have some talented kids.
2: Yeah.
0: In the theater group.
1: Mm-hmm.
0: They just don't show up the day before and put this thing on. They practice for months and months before I would put it on Broadway in New York that they're as good as they are.
1: Right.
0: I mean, you've had them in the studio here, but they do we've got to think outside the box. We've got Luray Park there. We got to use it.
2: Right.
1: Right.
2: Got to utilize everything we've got. Yeah, for sure. That's for sure.
0: All right. And Steve, thank you for the question. I appreciate that.
2: Yeah. So. Yeah. Yeah, Steve's he's a loyal listener.
0: He is, a great guy.
2: He's a great guy.
1: Yes, yeah, he is.
2: Proud to call him my friend, that's for sure. Malcolm, let's no pun intended, but let's shift gears and let's get on. I want to get on your announcing career. Can you tell us exactly how that started?
0: Yeah, it's interesting because Clarence Brewer and his family bought the old fairgrounds, which was the original Ellis Park.
1: Right.
0: See, Ellis Park owned that, and the story I've been told is they had a wet-dry election. It stayed dry, and so he got mad and went to Henderson and built a new one. But the Brewer family bought that at auction, and he started a dirt track down there. And my uncle kept horses that raised me. I was going to be a horse guy, but Clarence taught me to come to work for him.
1: Mm-hmm.
0: And then, of course, Hugh Sweat was the announcer. And so at 12, 13 years old, I'm being a gopher down at the dirt track at Central City. And then I got out of the I filled in for Hugh Sweat, who was the announcer. Then I became the announcer years past. Well, then Dallas Jones, I was in the county clerk's office, come in one day. He said, "I heard you used to announce stock car racing." I said, "Yeah. Why don't you come to work with me?" He said, "I bought Beach Bend, and we're doing stock car racing and drag racing. And why don't you come up work for me?" I did. and worked for him for 16 years. Mm-hmm. Knew nothing about drag race. Stock car racing I did. Mm-hmm. He told me one day, so why don't you come up and do my drag racing announcement? I said, I have no idea. What I know, two cars go down the track. That's all I knew about drag racing. He brought me in on the sport, the NHRA Sports Nationals, the biggest event, the biggest events in the country.
2: Yeah.
0: And I'm sitting up there, and this guy sits down next to me. He said, you've never done this before, have you? I said, how could you tell? He starts telling me about breakouts and what they're doing and dial-ins and all the stuff that related to drag racing. And so he left, and Dallas come over and said, you didn't know who that was, did you? I said, I had no idea. He said, that's John Force.
2: John,
0: he was up
2: John.
0: He was up there scouting drivers and so forth. But he taught me how to drag race announce. And
2: is
0: so,
2: that right?
0: So then I went from Beach Bend to Highland Rim Speedway there at Ridgetop, Tennessee, where Marty Robbins raced as a stress reliever. And one night he was racing on Saturday. They were running late. Mm-hmm. Marty drives his car from Highland Rim at Ridgetop, Tennessee, to the Opry to do his Opry set. I mean, he didn't get out of the car. He pulls off the track, drives all the way to Nashville to the Grand Ole Opry to do his Opry
2: set. In a race car.
0: Yeah, in a race car.
1: Well, you got to do what you got to do.
0: Got to do what That's you got to do. But yeah. And then I went to Nashville at the fairgrounds and worked there for many, many years. And the Super Speedway, and then we started traveling for Dover Motorsports. Joe Williams, my buddy out of Nashville, and I. And just had a great time doing this.
2: Yeah, for sure. Tell you what, how many years did you spend at the Nashville
0: track? I was there about almost 16, 17 years there as well at the Nashville track.
2: Now, did you tell us some of the racers that you met, some of the nice guys?
0: Well,
2: some of the bad guys too.
0: Oh yeah, and we were talking before we went on the air that a lot of the race fans would not like how their racers are in real life, you know, or because. We mentioned Jeff Gordon, that you had some connections with. One of the nicest guys on the circuit, but people, you know, they love to boo him and so forth.
2: Oh, yeah.
0: Yeah, at Martinsville Speedway up there, there's only one way into the pits, and the fans know this, and they will camp out there for autographs and so forth. And Jeff Gordon, Mark Martin, they would always stop.
1: They would stop and
0: sign autographs. And some of the guys you think are the nicer guys just drive by on their golf carts, not even stop. So, but I've had a lot of fun. Sterling Marlin, of course, his home track is Nashville. Got to be good friends with Sterling. And Sterling and his dad, Cuckoo Marlin.
2: Yeah, remember him.
0: Cuckoo Marlin, just super nice guy. Good old country guys.
2: Yes, sir.
0: Good old country guys. So they farm. In fact, Sterling to this day still farms. Mm-hmm. And they had a big farm there at Franklin, out of Franklin there, and just good people.
1: Mm-hmm.
0: Had this little skinny girl one time singing the national anthem. Scott Bruschetta, who owns Big Machine Records, he called us one day and said, we've got this girl coming into town. We'd like for her to sing the national anthem. I said, okay. Well, they brought this girl down here. She sang the national anthem. Did really good. He said, what do you think about her? I said, she's all right. It was Taylor Swift. She sounded okay.
2: Yeah,
0: and every time I see Scott, he would say, she's doing all right, isn't she? You know, so, but because all the entertainers hung out at the racetracks. And,
1: right.
0: Just have a lot of fun. But, you know, meeting the drivers, the people behind the scenes, just learning about how racing works. When I worked, my first NASCAR race was at Memphis.
2: Yeah.
0: And we were down there, and there's this one trailer that three guys sat in this trailer, and they count how many times that a logo of a sponsor comes on national TV.
1: Mm-hmm.
0: So if the McDonald's car is on the camera, he will time it how long he was on national TV, say 15 seconds. Mm-hmm. He sends that into McDonald's, you know, and that's their job. Mm-hmm. Fascinating things around the scenes at racing.
1: You know, the company in IndyCar that did that originated with the guys who owned Domino's Pizza.
0: Right, right.
1: And they started the whole analytics of how often is the Domino's logo being seen on those IndyCars when they do interviews. Where's it on their, you know, uniforms and their fireproof suits, and you know, everybody from the tire changer to everybody involved in it. How often do we see the logo?
0: Well, they love the car being wrecked because it's on a wrecker and it's going down the track and the camera stays on it, and they'll be on a, you know, national TV for a minute.
1: Yeah,
0: they love that. They're glad the driver's okay.
1: Yeah,
0: but they're thinking, look, there's McDonald's on there for a whole minute. That's $1 million worth of free advertising.
2: Free advertising, got
0: right
2: yeah.
0: there. But racing's changed. I don't think NASCAR racing is as good as it used to be. Like Richard Petty, nicest guy in the world. If he wrecked a car, he would just go to the local Dodge dealership there. They'd get one pretty well out of the showroom, put some roll bars in it, and go race it.
2: Is that right?
0: Yeah, that's how it worked back then.
2: Yeah, yeah. Because, you know, that's it. That's stock car racing.
0: You know, you you race on Sunday and sell cars on Monday.
2: Sell cars on Monday.
0: Was a thing. But
2: you know, it's good to hear that Richard Petty is a nice guy, because he was my favorite until Darrell Waltrip came up. He had been a local guy, you know.
0: Right.
2: Kind of followed him, but I always loved Richard Petty.
0: Darrell Waltrip, we were on stage at Nashville here not too long ago, and he was our grand marshal. And to do the Gentleman Start Your Engine. Well, my aunt that raised me, that I talked about earlier, she worked at GE in Owensboro. Yeah. Worked there for 37 years, hauled riders over there, and did exactly the same thing every day and loved every minute of it. They made tubes then. But his grandmother worked with my aunt. And we're up on stage getting ready to go. NASCAR is hollering in my ear. Have him say it. He said, let me tell you one more story about your aunt. Because as a kid, he would go out there and sit there with the girls when they were working on Saturday and just hear all these gossip stories and so forth. But another guy just who did well, he met his wife. They were at a like a dairy drive-in, like our dairy maid here, and she had a brand new car. He was from the other side of the track. She was high society, had a brand new car. He opens up the hood, asks her, can I see the motor in your car? Yeah. He takes the coil wire off her car. Well, he's circling dairy maid. He noticed people gathering around. The car won't start when she's ready to leave. He's got the coil wire in his hand. He walks up to her and says, Stevie, what's wrong? Well, my car won't start. Well, let me look at it. He pops the hood, puts the coil wire back on. It starts right up. He said, let me follow you home to make sure you make it home all right. Because she lived in
1: that
0: a big, real fancy house.
1: That was smooth.
2: Yeah, DW.
0: I mean, he's told me many times that the police chased him all the way to her house when he was running fast and so forth. But just a great guy, really.
2: Yes, sir.
1: You know, the thing about NASCAR when it started, that's one of the things I found intriguing about NASCAR. You know, you talk about, you know, racing on Sunday, selling a car on Monday. What was Run and Shine on Friday? Then get ready for the race on Saturday, then racing on Sunday.
2: Yeah, well, Junior Johnson.
1: Doing another.
0: Junior Johnson was, yes, I mean, they've posted movies and books about Junior, but this is how racing started. And I mean, it's got real all corporate stuff. It's still good. I mean, I still enjoy it. I mean, NASCAR paid my bills for years, so I can't fuss about them. Of course, Bruco Marketing and then Bruco Motorsports, you know. My favorite time of calling a race was when David Green brought the 37 car to Victory Lane in Nashville, and I was on the microphone.
2: Yeah.
0: You know, it all came because you got Clarence Brewer Jr., who owned the team, and we're in the pits. Here comes David Green, goes to the lead. I'm calling that race. David Green out of Owensboro, Kentucky, cotton number 24, he finds a checkered flag for Bruco Motorsport. I love that. That was so much fun for my hometown.
1: Big four. Yeah. Full circle.
0: That's
1: for
0: sure. Full circle.
2: Yeah, my
0: no
2: brother.
0: Pun intended.
1: Yeah.
2: My wife's brother-in-law, Aaron Anderson, he used to be the manager over at Raven Tire at Owensboro.
0: Yes.
2: He was good friends with David Green.
0: Mm-hmm.
2: Yeah, they were and Jeff Green, all those Green boys, he knew him well, was dear friends with him.
0: Jeff Green got to be friends with Dale Earnhardt Sr. In fact, when he went to the Carolinas, he slept on Dale's couch.
2: Really?
0: He didn't have anywhere to go, so he stayed at Dale's house, drove Dale's car and so forth. But just I saw the Green guys. They were all together. Back last Christmas, they were all at Old South Barbecue in Owensboro sitting there eating.
2: Yeah, really.
0: David, Jeff, Mark, everybody was right there. Their kids are racing now.
2: Yeah.
0: And so it was just so much fun.
2: That's good. True enough. You know, I love those old stories. You know, there's a handful of guys that you kind of wonder what happened to them. A guy like Buddy Baker. You know, Buddy Baker, I guess, he didn't really have, on his later years, he didn't really have too many sponsors.
0: Right.
2: He just kind of threw stuff together and still was pretty competitive.
0: Well, they had he said himself, they had an illegal car and they used to travel the small circuits.
2: Yeah.
0: He got hurt one day. He's almost 7 foot tall. I mean, he's like 6'5", something
2: really?
0: Like that. He's tall.
2: Wow.
0: And he had a wreck. So back then, the ambulances were hearses.
2: Yeah.
0: And just a one-man stretcher kind of thing. So they put him in the back of the hearse. And he's going up over the gate was over one of the turns. Race cars are still on a race car. The back door of the hearse comes open, And he's strapped to the stretcher. That stretcher comes out with Buddy Baker on it.
2: Oh, my goodness.
0: And he, right in front of, racetracks are dodging him, race cars are dodging him.
2: Yeah.
0: He's on his stretcher and turns over on a mud hole right there at the end of the race. He tells that all the time because he found out one day that I was worked at the ambulance service, and he told me, I hate ambulance drivers. My buddy Joe Williams set me up on this. We were in the tower, I think, at Memphis. And he said, I hate ambulance drivers. He asked me, what do you do for a living? I said, I work driving an ambulance. He said, I hate ambulance drivers. And I can understand why now. But he's just a great guy. But
2: no doubt about it.
0: I was a big supporter of the Rails to Trails when I was on the court back in the 90s.
2: Yeah.
0: And there was some controversy. There was some opposition to it. Mm-hmm. So I broke both my wrists on a bike accident. So I'm announcing with two casts on at Memphis. He walks in, and my buddy that was a PR director at Memphis had a wreck on a scooter on his honeymoon of all time, and he had all bandages on his head and stuff. He walks in, he said, it's heck to work at Memphis, isn't it? Because he saw my cast and him. So yeah. I'm glad you brought him up.
1: Memphis got rough. Memphis got rough.
0: Memphis got rough.
2: Yeah. I've always heard he's a great guy, for sure.
0: He was.
2: You know, Malcolm, you mentioned driving ambulance. I'll never forget you. Never, ever, because you were instrumental in saving my brother's life, because you drove him to Nashville in an ambulance. He had a brain aneurysm. I don't know if you remember that or not. But
0: I think I do, yeah.
2: He told me later on, I think you or somebody was in the ambulance, told him every light y'all went through was green.
0: Yeah.
2: Every single one. I mean, and there's no time to waste. There's no time to waste.
0: Yeah.
2: Y'all, man, y'all, every light y'all went through on your way to St. Thomas Hospital was green.
0: Well, it's interesting now because the ambulances are so high-tech now. I mean, we basically bring the emergency room to the patient. You know, the paramedics can start IVs, give life-saving heart drugs in the back of it. Tim Carver, I think, was on that run with
2: me. He was,
0: yeah. He's my boy.
2: Yeah.
0: And still working. You know, we're the old fogies now, yeah. Tim Carver and I, and Scotty Walker. Troy Walker's dad, the late Danny Walker, who was very active on our local airport, he had a little plane. He would fly me to the races. And we flew into Memphis one day, got a small airport right behind the Memphis racetrack.
2: Yeah.
0: And so all these Chevy Suburbans were lined up. He said, boy, you've got some following down here, hadn't you? I said, yeah. I said, I'm pretty popular in Memphis. We landed this plane. Those Suburbans pulled away. They were for Jack Roush. They were picking
2: Jack Roush.
0: There was a cleanup truck from Memphis with a broom sticking out of the back picking me up. So, but it was fun, and Danny had a blast doing that. He was such a great guy and a great pilot.
2: For sure.
0: And just good for the community. He helped build the airport where it is today. So.
2: Yeah. You know, Malcolm, Jack originally from the Indianapolis area.
0: I forgot about that. Yep.
2: Yeah. He's an Indy guy. And have you ever done any IndyCar announcing, track announcing, anything like that?
0: Yeah, the IndyCar series came to the Nashville Super Speedway.
1: Mm-hmm.
0: You know, it's easy to say Darrell Waltrip, but when you get Elio Iglesias type names,
1: right?
0: You know, and my announcer buddy made sure that I had to announce those names.
1: Yeah,
0: you know, and so you know, but listen, they're amazing. I got an interview with AJ Foyt. He was down there working. Had his teams. Now he was retired from driving, and they dared me to try to get an interview with AJ Foyt
2: because
0: he's pretty tough on announcers. And
2: I've heard that.
0: He was just a mean guy.
2: He
0: was there for business. You know, he wasn't there for pleasure. Well, he was working. He still was hands on. He was working on a race car, and I walk up there. I said, "Mr. Foyt, could I have a few minutes on the PA here with you?" He said, "Hey, Matt Richard, boy." So he said, I said, what size you want? I gave him a wrench. He got out, and I sat there and talked to him for 10 minutes. And they don't know how to this day that I pulled that, because I handed him a wrench.
2: Handed him a wrench.
0: And my favorite, if I got time for one more story.
1: Oh, yeah. Yes,
0: okay, my favorite story on Dale Earnhardt Sr., who was gruff, rough around the edges.
2: Mm-hmm.
0: There was a church group. Now, his pastor told this.
2: Yeah.
0: There was a church group came to his shop to ask for a donation.
2: Mm-hmm.
0: So they're in the office. Dale Sr., who was hands-on, was back in the shop. He comes up there. What do y'all want? Well, we're going to blacktop our church parking lot, and we're just asking for a donation. Well, y'all know how many people hit me up every day for donations? So he went took him back to his office. Well, how much is it going to cost? Well, it's going to cost us $50,000 to blacktop the church. Well, that sounds like that's too high. They're ripping you off. So he writes a check out, sticks it in envelopes. So don't even open this till you get back to the church. They went back there. They figured maybe 500, maybe 100. He wrote a check for $50,000.
2: $50,000.
0: And paid for the whole project.
2: How about that?
0: That's how Dale Sr. was.
1: Yeah.
0: So.
2: Just kind of gruff, but free-hearted.
0: Teresa's wife told me in an interview one time, she said they had bought a brand new plane, gave $1 million for this plane.
2: Yeah.
0: He's trying to get a CD working.
2: Mm-hmm.
0: And he's cussing because he can't get the CD to play. And she's laughing. She said, you know, Dale, just about 4 years ago, we were trying to get loose change out of the ashtray to get a hamburger at a local racetrack. And now you can't get your CD to work in a $1 million plane. So that's just the kind of guy he was.
2: Yeah, sure. So. Oh, man. Did you ever meet any guys like, I know you met Petty. What about David Pearson? He always seemed like a good
0: guy. I met David
2: Pearson
0: one time briefly. Didn't have a chance to talk to him much, mm-hmm. but... we'll go back to Cuckoo Marlin.
2: Yeah.
0: I was at the racetrack one Saturday night at Nashville. Cuckoo Marlin's grandson, Sterling's son, Stedman, mm-hmm. won his first race down there at Nashville. And I'm there in Victory Lane, and I've got Cuckoo Marlin, Sterling Marlin, and Stedman Marlin.
2: How about that?
0: All in Victory Lane, and I'm talking to all three of them together. I said, boy, man. And I've got a picture of it. And I cherish that picture.
2: For sure. That's quite a thrill, man.
0: That is. And Sterling, his health is not good. He's got Parkinson's real bad.
2: Really?
0: But of 2 years ago, he was still crawling in a race car and racing at Nashville.
2: Is that
0: They had to help him get in the car. But once he got in that car, now this is the two-time Daytona 500 winner.
1: Mm-hmm.
0: He got in that car. It was like the young Sterling Marlin all over again.
2: Yeah.
0: But these old guys and... And we pay tribute to a lot of the Kentucky connections of racing at the Motorsports Museum down there. And mm-hmm. just when a lot of them, they will come out when they're open on Saturday down there.
2: Mm-hmm.
0: You talk about war stories. Them sitting around telling all their stories. I mentioned Army Armstrong. He comes down there. He's written a book. I got to give his book plug. It's a great book. I can't even think of the name of it right now.
2: I'd love to read that for
0: sure. He tells some great local stories, and so this is what I would wish that NASCAR would go back to.
2: Me too.
0: Back in the good old days.
1: Yeah.
0: It's still good. Yeah. It's still good, but not as good as it used to be.
2: Yeah, it's still racing. You're right, but it's not like the old.
1: It's gotten more corporate. Yeah.
0: And they're closing up so fast, it's unreal. But if you get a chance to go to your local racetrack, mm-hmm. that's where it's at.
1: Yeah.
0: You know,
1: yeah.
0: Cedar Ridge and Morgantown, Windy Hollow.
2: Mm-hmm.
0: These Howland Rim Speedway is still in operation, a small asphalt track.
2: Mm-hmm.
0: This is where your new future drivers are.
2: Yeah.
0: And some good, great local racing. The motocross,
1: mm-hmm.
0: I announce a lot for the Cox family at up here at the motocross at Powderly at the mm-hmm. Ag Center. If you want to see some young kids really slugging it out on motorcycles,
2: yeah,
0: you need to check that
2: that'd
0: out.
2: Be fine, for
0: and
2: sure.
0: that they're racing this weekend, I think.
2: They
0: up
2: are.
0: There, so
2: yeah,
0: it's their outdoor track. But local racing is where it's at. You need to visit these tracks.
2: You used to go to Whitesville a lot.
0: I did. Yeah, I worked at Whitesville for years.
2: Did you work at Whitesville?
0: I did. Yeah.
2: Yeah.
0: Yeah. First Dallas Jones owned Whitesville for 1 year.
2: Yeah. Yeah.
0: And then I worked a long time for Barney Lane, Karen Lane, who's involved in our John Prine committee.
2: Uh-huh.
0: Her husband ran it for many, many years. And then Mr. Payne ran it for a lot. Brad Payne, who was a racer in his own right, ran it.
2: Mm-hmm.
0: But I was calling a race at Kentucky Motor Speedway when Jeremy Mayfield spun Dale Earnhardt out to win at Martinsville.
2: He spun Dale out?
0: We put it on the PA system. Yeah, Dale wasn't a very happy camper.
2: He wasn't either. He got a little bit of his own medicine, didn't he?
0: He did. I mean, yeah, that was his main move, and Jeremy turned the field on him.
2: Yeah.
0: And then Bobby Hamilton, who was a big friend with Cuckoo Marlin. Bobby passed away here several years ago. But Bobby Hamilton was leading at Phoenix, and he was driving for Richard Petty. And Dale Earnhardt Sr. spun him out on the last lap.
2: Oh.
0: Now, Bobby went on next year to win the race. But Richard Petty, I've never heard him cuss before, but we were set up right next to Richard.
2: Uh-huh.
0: And here comes Richard Petty. He was watching it on television in his motor coach.
2: Yeah.
0: He comes running out of that motor coach, cussing, throwing stuff, because it was the 43 car that Bobby was driving.
2: Uh-oh.
0: And he was on getting ready to make his first win as a team owner, and Dale spun him out on the last lap.
2: Oh, my goodness. Man, oh, man. That's a tough one.
1: I'll say something real quick about Malcolm. Yeah. Not only can he do... racing of any type.
2: Yeah.
1: He can also do donkey ball.
2: Donkey ball?
1: Donkey ball. Because
0: those are some of the memories I don't want to relive, but no, listen, you're right.
1: I don't like to relive it either. I fell off the donkey when I made my shot.
0: I was in my clown. I was a very active shrine clown years ago for the Shriners, and we did donkey ball in my full clown outfit, and they put me on the meanest donkey they had.
2: Oh, my goodness.
0: And he threw me over his head. And my clown wig came off. One of my big floppy shoes came off, and it made the paper. And so we're very serious about, you know, we're not supposed to lose our hair, blah, blah, blah, you know, in front of the kids. It was awful, but it was fun doing it. It was fun. I couldn't do it now in my age now.
1: I could not do a donkey ball again with my shoulder. I could not do it.
0: But if you've never seen donkey ball, you need to go see it when they have it. I may be announcing it. But no.
1: I'll sit with you. I won't participate this time. I'll sit with you.
2: That's funny. Malcolm, man, it's been good to have you with us. I tell you what, I could sit here all day listening to these stories.
0: Well, so much fun. You get. In fact, I just found out yesterday that I'm going to co-host the Nashville Hall of Fame, Nashville Racers Hall of Fame induction ceremony in November with my buddy Joe Williams. If you want to hear some stories, you get all those people in this one room.
2: I bet.
0: Everybody has a story. Everybody has their favorite story.
1: Oh, yeah.
0: But the bottom line is, I've had a blessed life. I really have.
2: You have.
0: And you know, if I croak going out to my car here, please call an ambulance for me.
1: Oh, we will.
0: Because I can't work on myself. But, you know, I've had a blessed life. You know, I wouldn't probably change anything because the people of Muhlenberg County and especially Central City have been good to me. And they've been good to my family. And I appreciate that.
2: Well, I tell you what, Malcolm, I don't know of anybody that you've ever mistreated. I've seen you around a lot of people, and you have one thing that a lot of office holders, politicians don't have. You treat people like you want to be treated.
0: That's how I was raised.
2: Yeah.
0: Mm-hmm. I was raised by, like I said, my aunt and uncle who worked hard. Mm-hmm. My mom died at a young age. My dad moved away. Real quick, have I got time for a 30-second story?
1: Yes, sir.
0: Dad moonshined a little bit back, as everybody did back in the 50s or 60s. So when I was running for county clerk, I was knocking on doors. And I was a little embarrassed about hearing stories about my dad, moonshine and so forth. So I knocked on this guy's door, and he said, "What's your name?" I said, "Malcolm West." He said, "I used to buy shine from your daddy." He said, he was the only one that would sell it on credit. And I'm thinking, all right. So I use that in the political part of it. I was all right with it. But my dad ended up being very successful and just a great guy. But I owe it all to my aunt, my uncle, my grandmother.
1: Well, you know, run and shine, there's nothing really wrong with run and shine from that time because, you know, that gave us NASCAR.
0: Right.
1: You know, got you some votes.
0: Yes. Yeah.
1: That's what got my grandfather his job at Chrysler. The sheriff went and said, "You know, Luther, what can we do to get you to quit running your shop?"
0: Well, that's why
1: he said, give me a job.
2: Give me a job.
0: Yeah. That's why my dad moved to Chicago because I think he had to leave town. So he got him a great job up there. But
1: I moved up. It was like 2 days later. My grandpa was going to work for Chrysler.
0: Wow. That's great. That is great. That is
2: good
0: great.
2: Good deal. Good deal. All right. We've had a great time with Central City Mayor Malcolm West. Well, that sounds good, don't it?
0: It does. It's getting used to it when people call you mayor. You know, I look Mr. around mayor. Like somebody behind me. But I'm going to try to do my best. You know, I don't have all the answers. I'm going to try to do my best.
2: I know you absolutely will. If I know anything, I know you'll give it all you got because you love Central City and you love the people here and you want to do what's best for all the people and for your hometown.
0: We live in the greatest city and the greatest county there is, and we're going to keep pushing it. I know, Jack, you are involved in local government too.
2: Jack's been involved.
0: What you've done it. I mean, I love your sports. I mean, you're a walking encyclopedia of sports, and
2: I know nothing
0: about sports. They tried it. My buddy Joe Williams is involved in football. He announces football on television in Nashville, and he tried to get me a job on the sidelines. I said, I have no idea. I know they throw the ball and people fall on them. And that's about all I know about football.
1: Well, you know, I told Mark, well, it's kind of a football related, both FIFA and football related. Over the last 10 years, AT&T Stadium in Dallas, this is something I just found out, Spain has won more playoff games at AT&T Stadium in Dallas than the Dallas Cowboys. They've won two FIFA games. Yeah, Dallas Cowboys have won one.
0: Yeah. I can see me calling a football game. There he goes. He's running. They've thrown the ball, and they all fell on top of him. Touchdown? I don't know.
2: Steve Melton says he needs to write a book. You need to write a book, Malcolm.
0: You know, I'll tell you, I've started a book.
2: It'd be a bestseller.
0: Well, I wrote four chapters, and somebody stole my computer out of my truck with my first four chapters on it. So I got to get back to it. Yeah, I'm going to. Thank you, Steve. Yeah. I'm going to. But yeah, here it is. I had four chapters written, and somebody stole my computer, which will be in chapter five.
2: That'll be in chapter five. Yeah, there you go.
1: It's, well, hey, now you got a police force that can start investigating it.
0: That's true. Exactly.
2: For sure.
0: But thank you for having me. I appreciate it.
1: Well, Malcolm, you come back anytime you want. I know you got my number. You just, anytime you need to come and tell us something, you just call and we'll get you on here.
2: Door's always open, Malcolm.
0: I appreciate that.
2: For sure. All right. All right, Jack, let's take a break and we'll come back. I've got a couple of sports stories here. And then we'll wrap up this hour of the Mustang Report. Thanks again, Malcolm West, for being with us this morning.
1: You're welcome. Thank you, Malcolm.
2: We sure appreciate it, man. All right.

0: All right, we're back on the Mustang Report. Jack, you got some FIFA news for us, some FIFA World Cup news.
1: Yeah, yesterday Argentina defeated England 2-1. So now Argentina moves on to the championship with Spain, and France and England will be playing for third place.
0: France and England for the third place. I tell you what, that those should be two outstanding games. If you like soccer a little bit, even a little bit, those are going to be really must-see.
1: Yes.
0: That's for sure.
1: Yes, it will.
0: No doubt about it. All right. Now then, let's see if I can see what I can get here. I went the wrong way. Sorry about that. Let's see. I've got a couple stories here. Let me get those up if I can. Here we go. Let's see. Oh, no, that was the wrong one. Again, I'm sorry for that. I should already had that up, but it's coming right up. Nope. Here we go. Here it is. Got a story here on Doc Rivers. Doc Rivers, the old Celtic coach, is going to be inducted into the Basketball Hall of Fame.
1: That's well deserved.
0: It is. It is. Boston Celtics head coach Doc Rivers, or former head coach, will be inducted into the Naismith Basketball Hall of Fame next month. He will have a pair of Celtics legends beside him. And let's see. They will be Kevin Garnett and Paul Pierce. He coached Garnett and Pierce to the NBA championship in 2008 after Garnett was added to Boston via blockbuster trade with the Wolves, Timberwolves, in the summer of 2007. He coached the Celtics for 9 seasons, all of which had Pierce on the roster, and his final 6 with Garnett. That was some good teams there with the Celtics. Well, with Boston starting a rebuild in the summer of 2013, Rivers was let go from his contract in the summer of 2013 and allowed to take the Clippers' job, with Boston receiving a first-round pick. So that's going to be really cool for Celtic fans, which I am. I'm a Celtic fan, and I love Doc Rivers. He did a great job there with Boston.
1: Mm-hmm.
0: Yep. And so all Celtic fans are happy about that. Here's a little college football news here. Rivals 300 teams with multiple 5-star recruits. There's, 1, 2, 3, 4. There's 5, Jack. There's 5 college football teams with multiple 5-star recruits. Leading the pack is the Notre Dame Fighting Irish with 4. They have 4 5-star recruits. Oklahoma Sooners are next with 3. And there's 3 teams tied with 2. Texas A&M, Oregon, and Texas all have 2 5-star recruits. So, really, there's not many 5-star recruits, that's floating around out there. So, yeah. Another one here, if I can get this. Former UK player. He played, I believe, Jack, a handful of games. Jaden Quaintance. Probably didn't even play a handful of games. Probably maybe 3 or 4 games. I would say 5 at the most. He's going to have knee surgery once again.
1: Oh.
0: Yeah, so, it swelled up on him, after he played a couple of games. And he played another game or two. And then he had to sit.
1: Well, I know what repeat surgery on a body part's like.
0: You know all about that. You know all about that. It's not fun, is it?
1: No, it's not.
0: It's not fun at all. You're right, absolutely right. He was a 20th overall draft pick. He underwent a previously scheduled meniscus procedure, the team announced. And says Spurs rookie forward Jaden Quaintance underwent surgery to repair meniscus damage in his right knee. The team announced on Wednesday. 19-year-old Quaintance, whom Spurs selected with the 20th overall pick last month's NBA draft, came to the club with a history of knee issues. He suffered a torn ACL as a freshman at Arizona State before transferring to Kentucky, where last season was limited to only four appearances. So it's four. I was thinking it maybe as many as five, but I knew it wasn't, you know, it wasn't more than five for sure. The Spurs were aware of the looming meniscus procedure when they drafted the 6'9", 253-pound big man. We do our homework, and we've got a great medical team, and that's very thorough in their analysis and process. General Manager Brad Wright said, he said, we spent time with his representatives going through where he is in his rehabilitation process and what the options are. We got comfortable about what that looks like today and then the long-term prognosis as well. The Spurs provided no specific timetable for Quentin's recovery. Had he not been participating in the rest of the team's rookie class at the NBA Summer Leagues while awaiting surgery. Quentin said he was willing to exercise patience while he waits for his NBA career to get off the ground. They said in their priority is making sure that I'm 100% healthy. He said, so just trusting the medical staff here says that that they're going to do the best that they possibly can, and you know, for my health. So we all wish him the best. You know, a lot of people, those, as Malcolm mentioned, those keyboard warriors.
1: Yeah,
0: you've talked about those too.
1: Yep.
0: They know nothing about Jaden Quaintance. They don't know what kind of guy he is. They don't know the people around him. They just assume that he's just on to make some pocket change, some money, you know.
1: Yeah.
0: And while he rides the UK bench, you know, they don't know that he really wanted to play. He mm-hmm. really did, or he would never have got on the pine if he hadn't have.
1: Right.
0: You know, I believe what I read about him from his people, that he really and truly wanted to play,
1: mm-hmm.
0: and just couldn't. You know, when your knee swells up, and you know, that's your livelihood, man. You know, hey, you want to make some money off this. He's a young fella.
1: Yeah,
0: he's still young. He's not even 20 years old yet. So yeah, he's got a ways to go, but it looks like he's in under pretty good care. So
1: well, that's important.
0: Yeah, it is. It is that. Couple of see, got one more piece of UK news here. Zach Tile and Walker Horn. Now, you don't hardly ever hear those guys,
1: mm-hmm.
0: but they are the walk-ons there at UK. I don't know if those guys have gotten scholarships or not, but they were honored with a NABC Academic Excellence Award. Yeah, and that's on my Facebook page here. I've got that. I uploaded that to my page. I got a little bit of a story on that, and let's see if we can get that. Yeah, here it is. Coming right up. Yeah, this is on the UK athletics site here. Short story. It says Kentucky men's basketball team was honored as a recipient of the 25-26 National Association of Basketball Coaches Team Academic Excellence Award. It was announced on Wednesday. Walker Horn and Zach Tile were also individually recognized on the NABC Honors Court. The NABC Team Academic Excellence Award recognizes programs that completed the 25-26 academic year with a team grade point average of 3.0 or higher. The NABC Honors Court, meanwhile, includes junior, senior, and graduate students, men's basketball players who finished 2026 with a cumulative GPA of 3.2 or higher. The NABC's academic awards are presented annually to teams and athletes from all levels of college basketball. Over 2,300 players earned spots on the NABC Honors Court, and over 400 programs received NABC Team Academic Excellence Awards for 25-26. College basketball student athletes do incredible things on the court, but their achievements in the classroom are equally worthy of celebration, said the NABC Executive Director Craig Robinson. Education.

0: also saw the court in seven contests. He converted a free throw versus Tennessee Tech and buried a three-pointer against North Carolina Central. Both Horn and Tao graduated from University of Kentucky this past May. So there you go. Jack, anything else that you have?
1: There's nothing else I can think of right now.
0: That's about all I've got this morning. Let's see when baseball is going to start back. I believe it starts Friday, if I'm not mistaken. But we're going to check it out. Let's see. Today is Thursday. No, actually, there's one game tonight, actually. The Mets travel to Philly to take on the Phillies. And it's a 6:10 start. That's the Mets at the Phillies. Now, tomorrow, there's a full slate tomorrow. And we'll be telling you about that tomorrow. Now, our special guest tomorrow is going to be Lady Mustang head coach Ryan Groves.
1: Mm-hmm.
0: He's going to be with us in the morning. And around 8 o'clock or so, our boss.
1: Yep.
0: Our boss, Casey Davis, is going to call us. She's got a thing that she wants to talk about. I believe it's about the Women's Baseball League.
1: Yep.
0: Women's
1: Professional Baseball League has been brought back to life.
0: Been brought back to life, yeah. She's gonna give us kind of a behind the name, what some of these names that they've come up with, you know, for the women's teams.
1: Mm-hmm.
0: Casey's going to give us a little backstory on that. So that's going to be good. Look for her to call right around 8 o'clock or so. But we'll be with Lady Mustang's head girls basketball coach, Ryan Groves. We'll be with him about 7:30 until about 8 or so. And anyway, I'm looking forward to that. And I want to thank Mayor Malcolm West for coming and being our special guest this morning. And we always enjoy Malcolm.
1: Oh, okay, yes.
0: We do.
1: We do.
0: He's a great guy.
1: Malcolm's
0: sure
1: a good
0: is.
1: Friend.
0: He sure is, no doubt. Now, you got, Jack, anything else for you?
1: Well, like I told you earlier, Fernando Mendoza won the SB for
0: he did.
1: Male college athlete.
0: How about that?
1: So
0: pretty cool. Yeah. All Hoosier fans rejoice.
1: Yep.
0: How about that? All right. That's all we got this morning for the Mustang Report. Thanks so much for tuning in. We sure do appreciate it. As always, don't forget to give the good Lord above all the thanks that he deserves for all he does for you. Enjoy this beautiful sunshiny day. This is the old left-hander rounding third, heading for home, and we'll see you tomorrow.
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0: Take the Mustangs with you wherever in the world you go. With the home of Muhlenberg Mustangs Athletics. 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
2: It's currently 80 degrees out there today. It's going to be 89, hot and humid. All the hits, Star 107.3.

0: Good morning, everybody. It's 82 degrees. We have a couple of ladies here from Owensboro, Muhlenberg County Community Health to talk to us about an event they have going on this Saturday. We got Lauren and Alex in here.
1: We're super excited. Yes. Thanks for having us.
2: Yeah, thank you so much.
0: Thank you for coming in.
2: We are here to talk about our event, Food Plus Art Plus Health. This event is the first of its kind here in Muhlenberg County. So originally, this event started in Owensboro with Owensboro Health there, and they had them. They've had it for about 4 or 5 years, I think.
1: Something like that.
2: Yeah. And when we came on, they were talking to us about the event, and I'm like, we've got some good history here in Muhlenberg County. We've got, like, the history of arts. We've got the history of music. We have a beautiful farmer's market. I was like, why can't we do one?
0: Right.
2: So we looked at Paradise Park and we're like, oh my gosh, it's the holy grail of parks for Food Plus Art Plus Health. You literally have history, you have art, you have food. It's all right there.
0: Right.
2: So we immediately got with the city and we talked to them about the festival and they agreed to it. And then Food Plus Art Plus Health was born. So we've been planning it for 7 or 8 months.
1: At least.
2: Yeah. So, and it wasn't just us planning it. I mean, it took a whole planning committee of members of the community because we wanted to make it perfect. We wanted all the input.
1: Yeah, and we're so grateful to them for all their help too. The community has been amazing throughout all of this, just coming out to support us, setting up tables, joining us as vendors, and like she said, our committee, the community's really rallied behind this, and we're really excited to be able to bring it to
2: very
1: bring it
2: much
1: home.
2: Yeah, and all it took was one ask, like, can you be a part of this committee for this new event we've never done before? And they're like, yes, let me help give you input. And that's what I love about this community is everyone's willing to jump in and help.
1: Yes.
0: What all can people expect to find this coming Saturday?
2: So when they come into Food Plus Art Plus Health, it's in the title. You're going to have food, you're going to have art, and you're going to have health. But the bonus of Muhlenberg County is you're also going to get a little bit of history in it. So when you go in, you're going to be greeted by OHMCH vendors and departments. So there's about 9 departments from Owensboro Health. And then you're also going to be greeted by the health department that's there with about 4 of their tables. Within the health, they have arts and crafts that they're doing. They're giving out resources. They're telling you about what they do and how they could possibly help you. So that's your healthcare part of it. And then if you go a little bit further into Paradise Park, you're going to see live yoga sessions that are going to be happening from the pad office. They are doing yoga sessions on the hour. Let me see the times. It's going to be 9:15, 10:15, and 11:15 for about 15, 20 minutes. So that's going to be going on in the middle of this event. But if you keep walking, probably the most fun part is you're going to hit the arts.
0: Mm-hmm.
2: So not only do we have arts for like adults to see, but we have arts for kids. So it's a family-friendly event.
0: Okay.
2: So we have a kids zone. And the kids zone will have balloon art. We have 2 young girls that love to make different things and be crafty. So they're going to demonstrate slime. We have cotton candy that's going to be made and given out. And then SOAR will be there with all their wonderful resources. And then also the Muhlenberg County Jail and Barry Groves will be there handing out some fun stuff as well.
0: And this is a free event too.
2: Yep, absolutely free. So the art part of Food Plus Art Plus Health is a little different. So when you go to some events, you expect to see the arts and the vendors and you're going to want to buy stuff, but that's not what the art part of this event is.
0: Mm-hmm.
2: The whole event is pictured around arts and healing. And if some people have never heard of that, it's finding the arts and learning how to heal yourself through the arts.
0: Mm-hmm.
2: So when you see these art vendors, they're not trying to sell you stuff. They're trying to inspire you. And that's the beauty of it, is you don't have to spend any money at this event. But if what you get from it is, man, I think I might actually like that. Maybe I can get with them and learn how to do it.
0: Mm-hmm.
2: And maybe we can start a little group and get together instead of me scrolling through my phone or sitting on the couch watching TV. I can do this art and open my mind up to so many different things. And that's what the beauty of this event is. So when I say art, some of the vendors we have thumb picking. We're going to have a hiking group there. We're going to have pelting. Taekwondo will be there because that's an art as well. People
0: right.
2: don't think about it, but it is.
0: It is.
2: We have someone making totes out of t-shirts. We have Greenville Athletic Club that will be there. And then we also have even face painting. So any of that stuff, I mean, it could inspire you, might be something you want to do. And then you start doing that yourself, and it's just a journey for you to find arts and healing. And if you do want to buy a little something, the farmer's market will be going full force with all their vendors. So we wanted to highlight the farmer's market and only let people buy stuff from there at this event.
0: Mm-hmm.
2: We didn't want to bring in other vendors and take away from the farmer's market.
0: Right.
2: So we've encouraged some vendors, if they want to sell stuff, to join the farmer's market. That way we can also put in that plug as well and grow, help grow the farmer's market. So up there, they'll have bread, they'll have plants, they'll have honey, they'll have all your farmer's market goodies. And even some of the vendors that are showcasing their art in the park, they are going to be at the farmer's market up there too, have two tables and selling their stuff as well.
0: Okay.
2: So, oh yeah, it's going to be a very busy but full and fun event.
0: And what time does everything start? Does the farmer's market start, and what time does
1: this event? Yes, we're going to kick it off at 8 and go until noon.
2: Yep, okay. 8 a.m. to 12. As far as parking goes, probably the most important part that kind of starts your day, parking will be at Merle Travis Center.
0: Okay.
2: So that's kind of your first parking lot, and then we'll move to the senior center where we've got permission, people can park there, and then 4-H Extension, and then we do have overflow parking as well in a grass lot. So there's plenty of places to park. And we'll have people working that as well to try and make it easy and smooth for everybody.
1: Do you want to touch on the live music we're going to have too?
2: Yes.
1: Because we have some local legends that are performing with us.
0: All right, sounds
2: good.
0: Yeah,
2: I wanted to save that for last because this is like the most exciting part.
1: Yes. So special shout out to Jay McElwain for helping us secure all of the performers, and shout out for him bringing his sound system and for being one of our performers.
2: Yes.
1: So you'll see Jay there on Saturday morning. You'll also see Evan Gallion, Joe Hudson, Daniel Walker, and Cole Greenwalt.
2: Mm-hmm.
1: They're all going to be performing with us. So
0: full slate.
2: Yes.
1: We're really excited to be able to offer the like I said, they're local legends. Everybody knows these guys. They're born and bred Muhlenberg Countyans. They've done some great work in the music realm, and we're really excited to be able to showcase their talents at our festival.
2: And let me just say, they're volunteering to perform for Muhlenberg County at no cost.
0: And that's fantastic.
2: It is. That's how much something like this means to them, because they are performing and showing what they can do, but they're also inspiring people. And they care so much about Muhlenberg County that they wanted to come perform for about 30, 45 minutes and just do it for their community. So people love Muhlenberg County, and so this event is helping support the people that love Muhlenberg County, and then also hopefully helping you grow your love for Muhlenberg County and also having fun at the same time with your family.
1: And again, it's free.
2: Yeah, it's free.
1: It's free.
2: My God.
0: It's free, amount of
2: stuff that you're going to go home with.
1: Yeah,
2: you're going to go home with a lot of stuff.
1: Just the goodies from Owensboro Health alone. I mean, you're going to go home with first aid kits, grocery, like the reusable shopping bags. I mean, we've got door prizes even.
2: Mm-hmm. Yes.
1: It's going to be a full day, and you're going to go home with some good stuff.
2: Oh, yeah. You're not going to leave empty-handed. And then you go up to the farmer's market, and you know you got to buy something from there.
0: Oh, yeah. I always go to the farmer's market and get my honey. I always got to get my local honey.
2: Absolutely.
1: Yeah, I've unfortunately been going for cookies.
2: I'm a bread girl. I like bread.
0: Cookies, honey, bread. It's all the same thing. It's all the same thing.
1: Yeah, you put your honey on the bread, and then I'll just have my cookies.
0: And just dip it in the cookie.
1: Yeah, perfect. We've got a system. Yep. We'll make it work.
0: Take the cookie, wrap it with the bread, dip it in the honey.
1: Yeah, there you go. Super excited. It's going to be a long day, but it's going to be a good day. It's going to be full of excitement and fun, and we're just really excited to offer it to the community. And we put a lot of work into it, especially Lauren, going to give my homegirl a shout out. She told me to hype her up today.
2: Yeah.
1: You know, I'm just really excited we're able to bring it to the community and show our support for Muhlenberg County.
2: Yeah. And again, the volunteers, the health department, the Ignite students from Muhlenberg County Public Schools, they all just volunteer. We have a couple of stand students, beta students. Like, the kids want to be involved. They want to help. They want to get their volunteer in.
0: That's important.
2: That's building your community right there.
0: It is.
2: And, like, we want to take that help. Not only do we need the help.
1: Yes.
2: But I remember volunteering when I was young, and that's what inspires you to want to be part of your community. So just the list of volunteers that are going to be there to help. Like, if you do come, just thank them. Because if it wasn't for them, we would not be able to make this happen. There was a lot of work, but those volunteers and the people who took their time out of their day to be part of the committee for planning it, like, those people
0: I'm sure there's a lot of employees, like, the hospital who will be there that
2: absolutely
0: that's their day off.
2: Mm-hmm. Yes.
0: And they're going to be there.
1: Yeah, one of our surgeons is even coming.
2: Yes, that's exciting.
1: About, you know, general surgery and what we offer here in Muhlenberg County, so you don't have to even travel to get some of these medical services. So we're really excited to get the word out about some of that stuff, too, and just let people know there's great health care here at home.
0: Yeah, yeah, well, you know, I go to the hospital twice a week for physical therapy.
1: I see you there.
0: Yeah. You know, I've got my little card for TSA or anybody else. Yeah. You know, when I go through that metal detector, it's like, I'm good.
2: Well, they will be there, too. They are one of the departments that will be there, so you'll say hi to a familiar face.
0: Well, just about everybody at physical therapy there at the hospital has had me at one point or another since over the last 2 years, 3 years almost.
1: Hopefully they're taking good care of you.
0: I'm sure. Got a good team. I can lift my arm.
1: There you go.
2: There you go.
1: It's the little things.
0: It is. But this is a free event tomorrow starting at 8 a.m. at Paradise Park, which is right beside the Farmer's Market. Mm-hmm. It'll be from 8 to 12.
1: Yep.
0: And you're encouraged to go through, enjoy everything, and you want to purchase something, I'm sure the people inside the event at Paradise Park will let them know, we are selling this over at...
1: Yes.
2: At the Farmer's
1: Market. At the Farmer's Market. Or connect later, you know, maybe get involved.
2: Yeah.
1: Get to know somebody. Make a new friend.
2: Mm-hmm. The inspiration of this is for you to find a couple people that maybe share the same interest and make something of it.
0: Well, you know, I know... I talked about him a little bit ago, Jacob Abbott. Mm-hmm. You know, my daughter's age, went to school with my daughter. I've known Jacob many, many years. He decided he was going to grow plants year-round. And now his...
1: And they're beautiful.
0: Their greenhouse is phenomenal.
2: Oh, yeah. Absolutely.
0: I mean, he's been on PBS or whatever it was.
1: Yep. Yeah, KET stuff.
0: KET. Yes. Yeah. You know, so it's just a little something like that. It might be something you get a passion for.
2: I mean, it's stuff like... You know, you have quilting groups here, mm-hmm. and you have people that paint, and even the slime. So your kid might learn how to make slime, and a group of their friends make a little slime group or something, and they get together once a week, and they do fun stuff. Like, that's what we're trying to build.
0: Well, if I get slimed walking down the street, I might...
2: creativity.
1: You're not liable for any creative endeavors that occur outside the festival.
2: Yes.
0: Okay.
2: Yes.
0: Well, doesn't Nickelodeon do a slime?
2: Yes. Thing? Okay. We'll blame them.
0: Don't slime me, people. Yes. Please don't slime me.
1: But you know, it's just another great way to get connected.
0: Yeah.
1: Be connected in the community. Get out there. Do something. Talk to people. Get to know other people here in the community, because our people are our greatest asset. People get so negative, and there's so much, especially on Facebook and social media and stuff like that. Like, let's get out and actually talk to people. Let's make some friends. Let's make some connections and see what we can make
2: happen.
1: Let's
2: do some art.
0: Yeah, there was no such thing in my youth. There was no such thing as cell phones and, you know, social media or anything.
1: And you're probably better off for it.
0: Yeah. Yeah. We, my generation had to, you know, he said you were giving out... first aid kits.
1: Yes.
0: Our first aid kits were just like, let me lick my finger here and wipe this off. I'm good to go.
2: Well, we had Band-Aids.
1: Yes, there will be Band-Aids. I think there's some Neosporin in there. Keep those germs away, you know.
2: Yeah.
1: We're just excited.
0: We didn't have Neosporin and Band-Aids back in the day.
1: Oh, so you're that old. No.
0: I'm from, like my daughter used to say, you know, back when the world was black and white.
1: Oh,
0: you know, that's where I'm from, when everything was still black and white.
1: Yeah.
2: Okay.
0: We didn't have color yet.
1: I love it.
2: Well,
0: Lizzie McGuire didn't say anything about Technicolor until 2000 or something like that.
2: Yeah. Yep. Well, we are so excited. And if it was to rain or anything was to happen, we'll keep everything up to date on Facebook. There is a Facebook event that Alex created that she is running for us. And doing a fantastic job giving all the vendors a shout out, and just telling everybody how parking's going and what's going on. And so if you want to stay up to date, just follow the Food Plus Art Plus Health event page. And so you'll see that on there. But we can't believe that it is a couple days away.
1: It's here.
2: We have been waiting for this for so many months, and we're truly excited. And we wouldn't be this excited for the event if it wasn't Muhlenberg County. Muhlenberg County just has such a rich history and of all this stuff, and when I say that we have the perfect place for an event like this, I mean it, because I mean right there you have your food, you have your art, you've got the history, you've got it all right there in Paradise Park, and it's so shaded.
0: Yes.
1: It's my favorite so shaded spot in the county, honestly.
2: It feels good. It feels so good. Like, you have the trees over you. There's playgrounds there.
0: There's going
2: to
0: be
2: people don't go to that park enough. Yeah.
0: Right. There's plenty to do for everybody there.
2: It's a beautiful, beautiful park. So we're just honored that they're letting us use it as the event space, and been so helpful in everything, and moving picnic tables and moving trash cans and making it ready for the event. Like, we haven't even had to ask. They just do it. That's again, that's Muhlenberg County for you.
1: So, and bring your friends, bring your family, bring your enemies if you want to. I don't care.
2: Yeah. We're making friends. Yes. So
1: we've got a good turnout, and
2: yes,
1: we really get to showcase all this work that's gone into it and all the talent we have here in the county.
0: And again, the Facebook page is?
1: It's under the Owensboro Health Muhlenberg Community Hospital page. That's the main page. And then there's an event there. So if you want to click going, that would be great, because then your friends will see it and they'll say, hey, I want to go too.
0: Right.
1: So we'd love to see some traffic on social media there. And then there are some announcements that have been on the main page and some that are going in the event page. So follow both, check it out, and get some up-to-date info on what's going on with Food Plus Art Plus Health.
0: And again, this is Saturday starting at 8 a.m. at Paradise Park there in Powerly.
1: Mm-hmm. Yep, we'll be there.
2: We will. Just come enjoy and support one another, because that's what we're here to do.
0: Well, Lauren, Ashley, I thank you both for coming in here and talking to us, and we hope to see everybody out there on Saturday.
2: Thank you.
0: Thank you.
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Good morning. Happy Thursday. It's All the Hits Star 107.3. I'm Scott Evans. And today is National Get to Know Your Customers Day. It's also Atomic Veterans Day, National Cherry Day, Personal Chef Day. I would love to have one of those sometimes. World Snake Day, and the best dessert of all time, Dole Whip Day. Is there like any place around here that you can get a Dole Whip? It's Rick Astley, Cry for Help on Star 107.3.

0: complicated. It is all the hit star 107.3. Of course, the penny has been pretty much eliminated. So the House of Representatives passed the what they're calling the Common Sense Act, which aims to eliminate penny production officially and introduce a cash rounding system for transactions. The bill now will head to the Senate, which allows businesses to cash totals to the nearest nickel. Totals ending in 1, 2, 6, or 7 would round down, while those ending in 3, 4, 8, or 9 would round up. So if it was like $5.89, you would get back whatever $5.90 would be. Existing pennies will remain legal tender, so you can still, you know, pay with pennies, but you're not going to get pennies back as change. So, end of an era.
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Tickets start at $25. You cannot beat that. Here's Richard Marx. Keep coming back on Star 107.3.

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7.3, I'm Scott Evans. Take a look at celebrity birthdays today. Corey Feldman is 55. It kind of makes me feel old, even though I just turned 51. Will Ferrell is 59. And Jimmy Johnson, you know, former coach of the Dallas Cowboys and pregame show host on Fox for the NFL, he turns 83 today. If it's your birthday, have a happy birthday. Here's Elton John and The One.

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0: Can you believe it's been 10 years since Stranger Things debuted on Netflix? It's all the hit star 107.3. I'm Scott Evans. And to celebrate that, Netflix is releasing the first season in a VHS special edition. No, you can't go to a Blockbuster and get the video on VHS or even buy it. Basically, they are have remastered it to where it looks like it's playing on VHS rather than streaming. They say you'll hear like fuzzy audio crackle and maybe even get like some of the tracking issues. Remember, we had to fix the tracking on the VHS. Also, the entire cast returned to look back at the last 10 years for a special video, including Millie Bobby Brown, Finn Wolfhard, and all the others on the show. So I love the first season. The only thing I don't like about Netflix shows, and I think they're starting to see this as an issue, you know, they'll get you hooked with one season. They're like, okay, come back 3 years later for season two. I've already forgot what happened.
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Take a look at your forecast. Sunny today. Maybe a chance of thunderstorms. High of 89 tonight. Slight chance of thunderstorms. Low of 73. Tomorrow, more of the same. Chance of thunderstorms. High of 88. 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

All the hits star 107.3. I'm Scott Evans with today's Scott Slot. You know, at the end of the day, most of us are just hoping for a little clarity, maybe a little connection, and enough laughter to make the hard parts feel worth it. So Mariah Carey and Jay-Z and Heartbreaker.

0: All the Hits Star 107.3. I'm Scott Evans. So yesterday I decided to start cleaning my garage, which I've been putting off for a very, very long time. But it is kind of amazing. I'm just like, oh, I forgot I had that. Oh, I really don't need that. So I threw away two huge garbage bags full of stuff. But have you ever like gone through your garage or your, you know, everybody has like one place in their house where they just like, I don't really know where I need to put this. So I'm just going to put it here for now. Have you ever gone through that and you're like, why did I ever buy that? There was like a couple of things that like that as well.
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23. I'm Scott Evans. Chance of thunderstorms later this afternoon. High of 89 tonight. Slight chance of thunderstorms. Low of 73. More chances for thunderstorms late tomorrow afternoon. High of 88. It's Wilson Phillips and Impulsive on Star 107.3.

0: The Hit Star 107.3. I'm Scott Evans, coming up on July 25th at the Beachmont Community Center. It is the Little Rager Memorial Ride, the 10th annual one as well. So you can sign up from 9 to 11 a.m. that morning. The first bike out will be 11:15, and a car show starting that day at 1:30 till 4 to benefit the elementary schools of Muhlenberg County Resources. So a fun day for a great cause, the Little Rager Memorial Ride on July 25th, Saturday, July 25th. All the details on our Facebook page.
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All the Hits Star 107.3. I'm Scott Evans. Have you like started to like change what you're buying with this parasitic basically outbreak that's going on across the country? I noticed last night on Amazon they're now selling strawberries for 89 cents a pound. It's like, yeah, we don't want those. We'll stick to the nachos.

0: Star 107.3. I'm Scott Evans. When I went to my niece's graduation earlier this year, like almost everybody that was an honor student had a GPA above 4, which, you know, that was like the top when I was in school. Well, a Florida school district is now changing a way that it will calculate grade point averages after a student graduated with a record-breaking 11.99 GPA. I just have one question. How?
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1: Where they got to go?
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2: The blue one.
0: The blue one, right in the middle. You're going to come in and say, hey, where's Shane? I want to meet this dude that's talking on the thing, because your listeners, I especially take care of. I make sure that they leave out of here with a smile on their face, because they know, as well as I know, if it don't have Pogue on the back of it, they paid way too much.
2: Way too much. I agree with that.
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0: Absolutely, folks. Hey, God bless you, and thank you for being part of this family.
1: Thank you, Shane. And happy 250th, America.
0: Amen. Amen.
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Forecast today, pretty nice today, sunny 89, maybe a slight chance of a thunderstorm tonight, slight chance of a thunderstorm, low of 73, and pretty much the same tomorrow, a little bit greater chance in the afternoon for a thunderstorm, high of 88. Here's Merrill Bainbridge and Mouth on Star 107.3.

0: 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I'm Scott Evans. 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

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I'm Scott Evans. I am looking for your dad jokes. You can email them to me, scott@scottevansradio.com. Or if you just want to say hi, you can send me an email there as well. Today's 2 o'clock dad jokes sent to us by Melissa. What did the buffalo say to his son when he dropped him off at school? Bye, son. I love that joke. It's Boys to Men on Star 107.3.

0: All the Hits Star 107.3. I'm Scott Evans. Yellow Banks will be in concert this weekend at Veterans Plaza in Greenville. It's Saturday, July 18th from 7 until 9. 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

Well, the Hit Star 107.3, your forecast for the rest of this afternoon, sunny, maybe a slight chance of a pop-up thunderstorm, high of 89 tonight, slight chance of thunderstorms, low of 73, and tomorrow, more of the same, a little bit better chance of an afternoon thunderstorm, though, high of 88. 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

0: All the Hints, Star 107.3. I'm Scott Evans. That does it for me. Have yourself a great rest of your Thursday. Before I go, though, leaving you with some good news. And a restaurant owner in South Carolina is in the news for doing the right thing. He found $12,000 in cash inside an old cabinet left behind by the previous owner, and he immediately wanted to return it. But he couldn't get in contact with the former owner. Eventually, he shared the toy story with a local TV station, and they helped him reach the former owner live on air. How cool is that? The rightful owner was dealing with a serious health issue, which made the money even more important. So thanks to the restaurant owner from South Carolina for doing the right thing and giving us our smile and good news for today. Have a great rest of your Thursday.
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0: It's Thursday. My beautiful bride right here at my side. Hello, Heidi. How
1: are
0: you doing?
1: Hello, John. I'm great. How are you?
0: I am also great. And we got a Dear John letter coming up here from a young lady who is going to college, and she's in a lease with a couple of other people. Does it seem early for this stuff?
1: I suppose you have to line it up ahead of time.
0: Yeah, And it says that they had to sign a 12-month lease, so they moved in a little early. But this seems like a lot early, but I don't know. Maybe not. I have no idea. When does college start?
1: August, probably.
0: I suppose, yeah. Anyway, we're going to chat about that. If you have any advice, she's already kind of regretting signing a lease with these particular people. So it's not going great, but I'm telling you, I guarantee it could be a whole lot worse than some of the stuff I'm reading here. If you'd like to chime in and maybe even let her know about some of the things you had to deal with, so maybe she feels a little better about, you know, this being the way it is. You can chime in, though, with advice at facebook.com/John and Heidi.

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0: Now with today's reason to party, here's my beautiful bride, Heidi Small.
1: Today is National Cherry Day.
0: I like cherries.
1: I like cherries too. And I think this sounds excellent. It's a cherry bourbon delight. It is bourbon, cherry liqueur, whipped cream, and a little cinnamon sprinkled on top. I think it sounds super yummy. And I sent that over to you.
0: Do you think I would like this one, Heidi?
1: I think you might. It's going to be a little sweet. Yeah.
0: Did you notice I walked away while you were doing that?
1: I did. I did, in fact, notice.
0: I left my phone sitting way over there. I was like, I'm going to go get it because I'm pretty darn sure I didn't turn the ringer off. And if it rings, Heidi is going to give me so much, so much guff because her phone is usually the one that rings.
1: Yep,
0: so,
1: it is.
0: Yeah. Well, I'm going to throw a link to that drink, Heidi. It's okay. In the show notes for today at johnandheidishow.com.
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5: 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You come by.
4: Where they got to go?
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5: The blue one, right in the middle. You're going to come in and say, hey, where's Shane? 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
4: Way too much. 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
5: Absolutely, folks. 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
4: 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And happy 250th, America.
5: Amen. Amen.
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0: Now, surveys and studies and such, it would appear the idea of office romance is losing its spark, Heidi. Although, we've got our thing going here. 2025 survey from the Society for Human Resource Management found that 22% of employees said they had a workplace crush, down sharply from 49% a year ago. From 49% to 22%.
1: That's quite a drop.
0: 16% have gone on a date with a coworker, compared with 21% in 2024, while risky romance encounters in the workplace have dropped from 13% down to just 7%. Research suggests the decline could be driven by the rise of online dating and increased workplace harassment training. Even so, office relationships haven't disappeared. More than half of those who date coworkers say they are genuinely hoping to find lasting love with this person. I am. I really am. I'm hoping.
1: I hope it works
0: out. I'm hoping this thing
1: works
0: out. We'll
1: have to see how it goes.
0: Well, you know, it's been 26 years, but I don't know. The other day, you left some stuff on my desk, and I was like, that's about it. I think it's going to probably work out. Surveys and studies and such on the John and Heidi Show.
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0: Now, big screen, little screen, Obsession has notched another major box office milestone, clearing $400 million in global ticket sales. 2 months in theaters, the indie horror breakout has grossed $403 million, including $245 million domestically. Our son was actually talking about this movie. It was produced by a YouTuber, and they only put $750,000 into this movie. And now $400 million has come out of it. So I guarantee you they're going to do pretty darn well.
1: They already have.
0: And
1: that's
0: fantastic.
1: I bet
0: he's working on some more movies. A new book dedicated to the reality competition series, The Official Survivor Companion, is going to hit shelves in March. And I know there's a lot of folks over the years that have been involved in that. I know two people personally who were on that show. And again, there's a but it's been doing this thing since 2001. Or, I'm sorry, 2000. May 31st, 2000. It's aired 50 seasons because they do like two seasons per year, which is, again, sounds wild.
1: That's crazy.
0: And The Odyssey has finally been unveiled to members of the film press. So there are people who are getting a chance to watch it early, and it opens in theaters, I believe, tomorrow, July 17th. So, yeah, it's going to be on the big screen real soon. Folks are going to get a chance to see it. That is your big screen, little screen report on the John and Heidi Show. Whoa.

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0: Heidi, did you know the human body contains about 37 trillion cells? Yeah, somebody said and counted every single one. I don't know how they know that. Each performs a specialized function. Together, they keep your body alive and they keep your body balanced.
1: It's a beautiful, perfect design.
0: I've got some of those cells that are kind of taking some time off, though. I'm like, hey, I'm not all that balanced and alive over here. But, you know, for the rest of you cells, good job. Like 36.5 trillion are doing a good job. There's half a trillion that are like really sloughing. We don't know everything, but now we know this.
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0: Time now for the joke of the day with my beautiful bride, Heidi Small. What do you got for me there, Heidi?
1: I have a whole bunch of really stupid short jokes here over the next
0: You know who few likes stupid
1: you
0: short jokes?
1: Love these.
0: I am ready for you. Okay. Give them to me, Heidi.
1: What do you call a cow with two legs?
0: A cow with I have no idea.
1: Lean beef.
0: Lean beef.
1: Yeah.
0: Where do you get these? Is that all we're going to do? Just one of those
1: just
0: a day?
1: Just one a day.
0: Holy cow.
1: Yeah, we're going to shorten it up.
0: Yeah.
1: If they that have, gives you plenty of time to laugh.
0: If there's no legs, it's ground beef. Did I just steal one for tomorrow?
1: Oh, no.
0: Okay.
1: You did not.
0: That is if you have no legs, then it's ground beef. Now it's two jokes of the day.
1: There you go.
0: Thanks for listening.

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0: Time now for the scoop of the day. 8% of people say they never get a cold. It's been a while since I've had a cold.
1: I do get them, though, once in a while.
0: And, you know, I just talked to a friend when I was talking to her on the phone. She's like, I'll just get over a summer cold. And I'm like, oh, man, I haven't had a summer cold in a long time. But for some reason, don't summer colds feel like they're even worse than just a regular cold?
1: Yeah, because you've got other things you could be doing.
0: Yeah. And Jeopardy is looking for a new Clue writer, offering trivia lovers the chance to earn between $132,000 and $178,000 a year. Landing the job won't be easy, though. Applicants must first pass the show's challenging online quiz, and you only get one crack at that. Then you have to write sample clues across multiple categories, including business, food, history, pop culture, science, and then you have to create a final Jeopardy question backed by reliable research without using AI or Wikipedia, of course. The successful candidate will join the show's small, longtime writing staff, many of whom have been there for decades. It debuted in 1984. And it's become one of the most respected quiz shows on television. You can apply through the website, sonypicturejobs.com. I have a link to it in the show notes for today. I got to ask you, Heidi, would that be something you would want to do?
1: I would enjoy it, but yeah. I don't think I would be good at it.
0: See, and the thing is, I love silly, trivial things, but I just don't think I would like having a job like that.
1: Yeah.
0: Because then... How horrible would it be when all of a sudden you take all the fun out of it because now it's your job.
1: Right.
0: Like, nah, I'm good. That is your scoop of the day on the John and Heidi Show.

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0: Time now for Dear John Letters. All right. Before I get to this Dear John letter, I got to ask Heidi, did you ever have roommates?
1: Yes, I did.
0: Did you really?
1: In college, yeah.
0: Okay. See, I've never really had roommates other than I brothers and sisters growing up, but that's a little different. So,
1: right.
0: All right. I guess I lived with my brother for a while, so that would be a kind of a roommate. All right. We'll dive in here. Dear John, I have two new roommates. We're all starting college in the fall, so we decided to move in early and get acquainted with the community and get to know one another a little better. It's a three-bedroom house, and we had to sign a 12-month lease anyway, so we might as well get the most out of the house. It's been 2 weeks, and I'm already fed up with this arrangement. We each pay one-third of the rent, but one of the girls has her stuff piled all over the house. Mm-hmm. The other girl is never here. She's been gone every day since we moved in, but her room is locked, and she has an alarm that goes off every morning at 7:30. I'm awake anyway, so that doesn't bother me, but it does bother our other roommate. She gets upset each morning, then takes it out on me. She also parks her car in a weird way. It makes it hard for anyone else to get in the driveway. I've asked her to pull it forward or park in the street. It was better for one day. She also took my laundry out of the washer and left it damp in a basket.
1: Oh, that's not okay.
0: I asked what that was all about. She said, well, I needed to do my laundry. I said, hey, if that happens again, could you at least pop my stuff in the dryer first? And then she just walked away. I wish I would have spent a few days with these two before signing a one-year lease. I'm hoping that it all gets better when the 7:30 alarms are no longer happening. She said she's going to be here this week, and she apologized for the alarm. We all met last year when we were getting signed up. We're taking the same classes for the same degree. I can't believe how different we all seem to be. Any advice? It's going to be a long year. Signed, stuck in a lease. All right, Heidi, you've been in
1: a situation. I have
0: no
1: advice. Roommates are awful.
0: So did you get along with your roommates?
1: Off and on. I mean, it's you're blending. In our case, there was four of us, four very different personalities. And it was not easy.
0: Hmm. So the advice that I would give you is get this ironed out now before school even starts. You know, if you said the other one's going to be there this weekend, maybe the three of you just sit down and say, hey, I don't want this to be a disaster for anybody. I don't want you to have a bad experience.
1: Right.
0: But I also don't want to have a bad experience. So one of the things we got to talk about.
1: Let's set up laundry rules.
0: Yeah, let's talk about the shared space.
1: This is this.
0: Because you got a room and you got a room and I got a room. We all have our rooms. But the shared space right now, you're encroaching on all of it. You're taking, is that going to stay that way? Or are you going to kind of pare some of this stuff down? Because that could be as simple as if you've been there for 2 weeks. Yeah, we've been there for 3 or 4 years. We still have some things in boxes. You know, because we've been doing remodeling stuff. So some of that could be, hey, once we get settled in and I know what I don't need, I'm going to get rid of some stuff. But she didn't know what you had and you didn't know what she had. So, you know, some of that could seriously kind of solve itself. So I wouldn't make a big deal about that. Certainly, though, bring up, hey, what's a plan with this stuff?
1: Right.
0: Because do you need all of this stuff? Because the stuff that you don't need, could we put that somewhere else? Can we put
1: donate it?
0: Whatever. But you know, I wouldn't make a big deal of it because, again, you could simply find out all of that is going away because, you know, now that we know, here's what we need, here's what we don't need. But then you can also have the conversation of, are there things that we need that we don't have here? Because maybe we could figure out a plan on that as well. And then, like Heidi said, let's talk about laundry.
1: Mm-hmm.
0: You know, here's
1: and the
0: what
1: kitchen.
0: You do.
1: What let's
0: yeah.
1: right
0: and
1: now
0: let's
1: work out
0: this.
1: The dishes schedule.
0: Yeah, because I was just watching a video of somebody who was. They were talking about a roommate disaster where the roommate took all the dirty dishes out of the dishwasher that the other person had put in there, and then they washed only their dishes, which was
1: half
0: as many. And then they put their stuff away, and they're like, why would you do that? So, again, just be a good human being. So, again, if you've got some advice for stuck in a lease, you can reach out through our Facebook page and leave a comment on there. And there's already some good comments on there. And, again, part of this, I think, is going to solve itself once the 7:30 alarms are done. Because if this person is not a morning person and they're being, you know, jolted awake every morning at a certain time because somebody didn't mean to but accidentally left an alarm going while she's been gone for 2 weeks, I could see where that would probably start her day off the wrong way.
1: Absolutely.
0: So I'm hoping some of this irons itself out, but I would absolutely positively get some clear communication going. And then if it's not going to work out, right now would also be the time to say, hey, I'm going to see if I can find a different place and we're going to find somebody else that wants to take over my spot on the lease. But you got to do that the right way, because if you do it the wrong way, and you just leave,
1: still be stuck paying,
0: and you're
1: for
0: on a lease, that could turn into a major problem. So do it the right way. If you'd like to chime in with advice, you can do it at facebook.com/John and Heidi Show.
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0: Time now for the movie quota of the day. You're probably sure, pretty sure you're going to get this one. 1991, Hasta la Vista, Baby.
1: Terminator.
0: Yeah, actually, Terminator 2, Judgment Day.
1: Okay.
0: Is what came out in 1991. But I'm pretty sure he said that in all of those movies.
1: That's not my genre, so I think I saw it once. Yeah. And I've never looked back.
0: I think he said that in every movie, and I think he's also said it in other movies outside of the Terminator movies. So pretty much anything he was in recently.

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0: Time now for News to Me as we head to the News to Me news desk with Heidi Small. What do you have for me there, Heidi?
1: The bell in the sound unit named decibel represents telephone inventor Alexander Graham Bell.
0: Oh, I did not know that.
1: I didn't know that either.
0: That's really kind of cool. I'm glad you shared that.
1: Scientists have observed chimp societies practicing the golden rule.
0: Really?
1: I think that's sweet. I
0: that
1: love that.
0: Really is
1: fact.
0: Interesting.
1: And in 1919, New York Yankees center fielder Ping Bodie competed against an ostrich in a spaghetti eating contest and won. I didn't know ostriches would eat spaghetti.
0: No, did the ostrich know that it was in a contest? Because if not, that wasn't very fair. That is so odd.
1: That's news to me.

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1: on Star 107.3.
0: Fun fact for you, Heidi.
1: What's that, John?
0: The Windy City nickname has nothing to do with the weather in Chicago. It was coined by a 19th century journalist referring to the city's politicians being long-winded or windbags.
1: Okay.
0: Yeah, Windy City. Fun fact for you, Heidi.
1: What's that, John?
0: Over the course of the Golden Girls 7-year run, character Dorothy, Sophia, Blanche, and Rose dug into about 100 cheesecakes. So 7 years, 100 cheesecakes. You do the math. That sounds like a pretty darn good number of cheesecakes.
1: They were always eating cheesecake. Yeah. I forgot about that.
0: I did. You know what I'm hungry for now?
1: Cheesecake.
0: Yeah. Fun fact for you, Heidi.
1: What's that, John?
0: Bubble gum was originally called Blibber Blubber Gum.
1: Oh, yeah, I think they settled on the right
0: name.
1: They're
0: like, hey, let's change the name because nobody's buying this stuff. Would you buy Blibber Blubber Gum?
1: I would not, actually. No.
0: Fun fact for you, Heidi.
1: What's that, John?
0: Every second, the human eye moves about 50 times.
1: Oh, that's crazy.
0: Yeah, you don't necessarily notice it. Now your eyes are darting around. Are you doing that on purpose? And we'll do one final fun fact for you,
1: Heidi.
0: What's
1: that, John?
0: Elvis Presley did not write any of his songs.
1: Well, that's kind of sad.
0: But he got writer's credit for all of them.
1: Yeah. Because he was a good negotiator.
0: Yeah. Several fun facts. Now you know. Thanks for listening to the John and Heidi Show.
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0: Time now for some weird news. A semi-truck spilled 40,000 pounds of Frank's Red Hot Sauce across an Ohio interstate recently, leaving firefighters to follow a trail of hot sauce to the source. The leak happened on Interstate 71 during a heat wave. With temperatures topping 100 degrees or 38 degrees Celsius, hazmat crews were needed to contain the spill and keep the acidic sauce out of storm drains. While the trucking company arranged for cleanup, firefighters joked on Facebook that it was one of those calls where you never know what you're going to encounter.
1: Right.
0: The mess was not all laughs, though. Some motorists reported their vehicles were stained, with at least one driver saying that they repeatedly washed their car and could not remove the hot sauce.
1: Yikes.
0: So, yeah, that would be bad. I saw somebody drive through, you know those trucks that spray like the oil?
1: Yeah.
0: And then there's another truck that comes behind it and dumps like little rocks?
1: Yeah.
0: There was a dude that passed the rocks truck, drove his car through the oil.
1: Oh.
0: Huge mess. And I'm like, dude, did you not see the whole
1: right.
0: construction thing? Like, everything about this was telling you not
1: Yikes.
0: To do what you just did. So, yeah.

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0: Take the Mustangs with you wherever in the world you go. 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
4: 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We're in a country that we can celebrate our values, our core values, and we here at Pogue, this is a family business, family self-made, and they want to give back to this county. And let me tell you how they're giving back. 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Great interest rate. The cheapest gasoline in the tri-state area. 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You come by.
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4: Hey, you know that we're off the Everly Brothers Boulevard, and there's three stores that's right there in the middle. Which one are you going to go to?
3: The blue one.
4: The blue one, right in the middle. You're going to come in and say, hey, where's Shane? I want to meet this dude that's talking on the thing, because your listeners, I especially take care of. I make sure that they leave out of here with a smile on their face, because they know as well as I know, if it don't have Pogue on the back of it, they paid way too much.
3: Way too much. I agree with that. 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
4: Absolutely, folks. Hey, God bless you, and thank you for being part of this family.
3: Thank you, Shane. And happy 250th, America.
4: Amen. Amen.
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